0: vegetables and fruits, which strangers may require you to digest. But listen, never fear. Your leader's always here. And if not, I've got my mockingbirds to watch you.
1: Watch you!
0: We only have a few rules, a few communal values, to which you must avow to acquiesce. You cannot keep your weapons, there's no voting or elections, and you cannot own your private property.
2: Nope.
0: There's no reading and no teaching and no preaching and no speaking after curfew or to strangers from the sea. Here's looking at you, Pearl.
3: But they're not strangers.
0: Ba-ba-ba-ba. Chorus one more time.
3: Hit it.

0: And so, mates, God sent a flood to cover the whole earth. But he provided a way of escape to those who would believe and follow him.
1: Wowee!
2: Astounding!
3: That is one of my very favoriteest Bible stories.
4: Mine too, sissy. Noah is one of my heroes. He trusted and obeyed God even when nobody else would.
5: Don't you miss the jungle bootstrap, Ben?
4: I do, Pistol. But I'm also excited for this new adventure.
6: Your wisdom, courage, and your vast knowledge of the jungle made you a prime candidate to become the new first mate aboard the Jolly Roger.
0: We're sure glad to have you aboard, Bootstrap.
4: Thanks, Captain. I'm eager to learn the ropes around here.
0: Well, crew, let's show him the ropes. It's time for morning chores.
7: Aye, aye, Captain.
1: He swabbed the deck like this.
3: You hoist the sails like this.
5: You walk the plank like this.
6: You navigate the ship by pulling out your iPhone and going to the map app. Then just enter your coordinates to pinpoint your location.
5: Alberta.
6: Oh, sorry.
0: Listen up, Bootstrap. We'll tell you how to be a respectable pirate.

0: 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Just remember, red sky at night.
1: Sailor's delight.
2: Red sky at morning.
0: Sailors take warning.
3: Captain, look off the starboard bow.
0: Red skies.
2: Uh-oh.
4: Captain, the weather app on my iPhone is detecting a hurricane headed our way. Severe weather will be here before nightfall.
5: We need to find shelter.
3: And we need to find it fast.
0: I've heard of a mighty fortress in these waters that's a refuge to ships in bad weather.
2: What's a refuge?
5: A refuge is a place you can go to be safe.
0: Pistol pirates, set the course due west.
2: Aye, aye, Captain. I'm scared.
4: What if we can't find the fortress?
3: Or what if we can't find it in time?
0: Don't be afraid, mates. We know the God who made the storm, and we can trust Him no matter what happens.
5: Let's pray and ask Him to help us. Dear Lord, we place ourselves in Your care and ask that You would guide us to a place of safety.

0: is in sight, Captain.
1: Pistol, take the Jolly Roger as far inland as she'll go.
0: I spy a peculiar cluster of rickety shacks off the starboard bow.
2: Are those houses floating in the ocean?
3: They must be on stilts.
4: That doesn't seem very safe.
0: If my calculations are correct, with the impending combination of gale force winds and treacherous waves, there's absolutely no way those rickety shacks will survive the storm.
1: Steady on, mates. We need to warn them.
2: Rocky reef! Dead ahead!
1: Rudder hard to starboard!
4: Hang on!
5: Whoa!
2: Close.
3: Good eye, Sissy. If we hadn't stopped when we did, we would have crashed right into that reef.
4: Captain, look down in the water. There are lots of sunken ships.
3: Other sailors must not have seen the danger.
1: Drop anchor here, mates. We'll have to take the longboat the rest of the way.
4: Look over there. People are swimming in the water.
0: Maybe they know where the fortress is.
2: Ahoy, mateys!
6: Swim away!
0: I think they're scared of us.
2: Those scaredy cats dove down into the wishy-washy water.
1: Watch out for those birds.
7: Stranger danger! Stranger danger! Warning! Warning!
0: How fascinating! They appear to be scarlet macaws.
2: My, what radiant red feathers!
7: Scary seagull! Scary seagull! Mocking! Mocking!
2: I'm not scary!
3: This sure is a strange place.
4: Look, there's a girl over there, sitting on the porch of one of the shacks.
0: Maybe she will help us.
4: But who is she talking to?
1: I don't know, Pistol. Let's find out.
8: Come here, boy.
9: Oh, do I have to?
8: Winnie, come on.
9: But it's so far.
2: Ahoy, matey.
9: Strangers.
3: Wait, don't be afraid.
2: We won't hurt you.
7: Stranger danger. Rule 76. Sticks and stones may break your bones, but talking to strangers will kill you.
8: I'm not supposed to talk to strangers.
7: Definitely strangers. Definitely strangers.
1: Well, I can fix that. I'm Captain Patch of the Jolly Roger. And this is my crew, Bootstrap Ben, Sissy Seagull, Alberta, Pistol, and Precious.
2: Come on out. Don't be afraid.
4: What's your name?
8: My name is Pearl.
2: Why are your houses all the way out here in the water?
8: Oh, it's much safer out here. On land, you might get attacked by a wild animal, or fall and scrape your knee, or a coconut might land on your head.
0: Well, that doesn't seem statistically probable.
2: Pretty shells. I want one.
8: Those are oysters. They live on the reef beneath us, tons of them. That's what we do here in Oyster Cove. We dive for oysters every day.
0: And where did your friend go?
8: My friend? Oh, you mean Winnie. He's just hiding. Here, boy.
9: But Pearl, they're strangers.
8: Oh, it's fine. This is my seahorse.
2: Wow, that's a big one.
9: I beg your pardon?
2: That's the biggest seahorse I've ever seen.
9: I come from a long line of purebred mammoth seahorses.
8: Winnie and all the other seahorses help us carry in the oysters every day.
9: They make us wake so hard. Wake, wake, wake all day long. And now, you're forcing me to talk to strangers. It's against the rules, Pearl.
0: He's kind of a whiny seahorse.
4: Let's call him Winnie, the whiny seahorse.
0: Good one.
9: Hey, what's that? What's that he said?
8: I think they're saying that you need to get more backbone, Winnie.
9: Well, that's just ridiculous. I don't have a backbone. Seahorses only have exoskeletons.
2: Needs a backbone. Winnie, you need to be strong.

0: Listen, Pearl, there's a dangerous storm coming, and we're looking for a fortress.
1: What?
2: Fatal fortress! Fatal fortress!
1: A fortress! Ah!
3: She ran back inside!
4: I'm going under.
1: The inland is dangerous, and the inlanders are mean. Those who go to the fortress never come back.
2: Ah! Never come back!
5: You mean, you know where it is, Pearl?
6: Have you ever been there?
1: Are you kidding? Of course not. Mr. Wise Guy says we are never to go to the fortress. We're not even supposed to talk about how it's only around the edge of the bay on the other side of the island. Oops.
4: Way to go, Pearl.
2: Rock! Rule 53. Loose lips sink ships.
0: Who is Mr. Wise Guy?
2: Rule 17. Don't shoot the breeze or you'll catch disease.
5: What are these silly birds?
1: We call them mockingbirds. They watch our every move and remind us what to do and say.
7: Look, someone's coming on a little raft.
8: And look at all the people in the water.
2: She's talking to strangers.
1: But they're not strangers anymore.
9: Oh, you clever, clever girl, Miss Pearl. Talking to strangers, are we?
2: What? She was. I saw her.
9: I will deal with you later. Greetings, strangers. Welcome to Follower Flats, the most beautiful paradise on Earth. We're always looking for new comrades. Feel free to take a leisurely stroll down Pier Pleasure Pier. Afterwards, I'm sure they'll want to stay here.
2: What a stay.
5: Who are you?
9: My name is Wise Guy, leader and protector of this fine community.
2: Scarlet McCaw! Scarlet McCaw!
9: And this is Scarlet. This luscious beachfront,
2: beachfront,
9: balmy, breezy paradise,
2: paradise,
9: is home to the tastiest oysters.
2: Oysters!
9: Will you button your beak?
2: Button beak.
9: Now where was I? Ah, yes. Hit it, boys!
10: On land, it's not so grand. I'll always choose the sand.
2: Rock, sand.
10: Here with the ocean flowing neath our shacks. Oh, it's safe. Ignore the shaking. On land, they have earthquaking. And you must be aware of liars, cults, and quacks.
2: Rock, would you like some Kool-Aid?
5: No, thanks.
10: But here, you're welcome on our island.
2: You'll want to join our island.
10: Follower Flats is breezy June to June. Just remember not to question.
2: And no, that's not a suggestion.
10: And your crew can join our happy commune. Oh, I mean community.
2: Roger.

0: dress.
1: Out there you must be wary. On land where it is scary. There are thieves, there are brutes, there are vegetables and fruits, which strangers may require you to digest. But listen, never fear. Your leader's always here. And if not, I've got my mockingbirds to watch you.
2: Watch you!
1: We only have a few rules, a few communal values, to which you must avow to acquiesce. You cannot keep your weapons, there's no voting or elections, and you cannot own your private property. There's no reading and no teaching and no preaching and no speaking after curfew or to strangers from the sea. Here's looking at you, Pearl.
0: But they're not strangers.
1: Chorus one more time.

0: This doesn't sound like a place we want to stay.
1: Oh, but you haven't tried the oysters yet. One for you. Oh, yes, and one for you.
2: Blech! These are slimy. Can't we build a fire to cook these?
3: Absolutely no fire allowed. You might sit too close to the fire and singe your eyebrows clean off.
2: Huh?
3: Or maybe it's because our houses are made of wood.
2: Hey, there's a rock in my oyster.
4: Pretty.
5: That's not a rock, Pistol. It's a...
3: a poison pebble.
6: Danger, Brock. Danger.
1: Quick, everyone, gargle with salt water.
4: Disgusting. Ew.
5: Are you all scared of this?
7: She's holding it in her hand.
5: But this isn't poisonous.
1: Oh, it most certainly is.
5: Well, no, it's not.
1: I beg your pardon?
8: She questioned the leader.
6: Right. Rule 23. Question questions. My, oh, my. Our fearless leader. Don't defy.
5: But this is not dangerous. It's just a hard object produced by a microscopic irritant in the soft tissue of any shelled mollusk. And it's called
1: a poisonous putrid pebble.
6: Putrid pebble.
1: And it's quite dangerous. I wouldn't expect strangers to know anything about the many dangers lurking in these waters. But do not fear. I will protect you.
7: Yay!
3: Oh, thank you, Mr. Wise Guy.
7: Thank you for protecting us.
1: Give it to me. I will now dispose of it properly.
5: Dispose of it?
1: Yes, I safely dispose of all the poison pebbles, protecting our cove from distinction.
6: He means extinction.
1: Do not correct me.
6: Roger.
1: My name's not Roger.
9: The storm is getting closer.
0: You're right, Bootstrap. We've got to get a move on. Everyone listen. A terrible storm is on its way.
2: We have come to warn you.
10: A storm?
1: A storm? Preposterous. Besides, how would you even see a storm coming? You only have one eye.
2: But there is a storm.
1: Oh, that? Well, that won't touch Oyster Cove. It's miles away.
6: Miles away. Miles away. Silly sailors.
5: Captain, my weather app is telling me that with the hurricane's current trajectory, it'll hit Oyster Cove head on before nightfall.
9: These wooden shacks don't stand a chance.
0: We have to get your people to safety, Wise Guy. We need to get to the fortress.
10: Not the fortress!
6: Fatal fortress!
1: The fortress is no refuge. We'll be safe right here.
6: Safe in sand. Safe in sand.
4: Sand isn't safe in a storm, silly.
1: We're not going anywhere. Because there's simply no need. We'll be just fine.

0: the strangers. What is that thing on your left eye?
1: It's called a pirate patch.
0: Did you say a pirate patch?
2: Pirate patch! Pirate patch!
0: My dear Outlanders, these strangers have pretended to be our friends, but it is now clear why they are here. They are pirates!
3: Pirates!
4: What's a pirate?
0: Scoundrel! Ruffian!
2: Pesky pirates, brah! Pesky pirates!
5: We're not that kind of pirates!
0: Pirates are not welcome here. You must leave this peaceful paradise, you pessimistic pirates!
1: Come along, crew. Everyone back on the longboat.
6: But Captain, these people are right in the path of the storm.
1: I know, Bootstrap. I have a plan.
0: Announcement!
2: Rock! Announcement!
0: The pirates have retreated!
2: Retreated! Yay!
0: Thank you, thank you. Now get back to work!
2: Work!
7: Captain Patch, what about the Jolly Roger?
1: We'll come back for the Jolly Roger and the Outlanders. If we find the fortress, maybe we can convince the Outlanders to come with us to safety.
8: Those people weren't very nice.
7: Why were they so mean?
1: Sometimes people don't want to hear the truth and don't want help, but we still need to help them if we can.
8: But why won't they believe us?
6: They believe the lies of Wise Guy, Alberta, and they are afraid.
5: It's kind of like what happened when Noah was building the ark. No one believed him when he said a storm was coming.
8: They probably called Noah crazy, too.
5: Or a cuckoo bird.
9: Or a troublemaker.
10: Pearl!
9: You scare me.
7: Where did you come from?
5: I wanted to come with you to find the fortress.
11: And she dragged me along.
9: Winnie!
5: But Pearl, aren't you afraid?
11: I sure am.
5: Well, I was. Wise Guy keeps all of us very afraid, so we do whatever he tells us. But you all are so kind and not afraid.
7: Why doesn't anybody ever stand up to Wise Guy?
5: Because if you do, Wise Guy and the Mockingbirds make fun of you, and then everybody laughs.
9: Those meanies.
1: It can be hard to stand up for what's right when people are laughing at you. And there will often be people who mock you when you speak the truth.
8: I'm so glad you've come with us, Pearl.
5: Me too.
11: Personally, I'm still undecided.
5: So, what did he do next?
6: What did who do?
5: Noah. What did he do next?
7: Haven't you ever heard about Noah before?
5: No, never.
7: Let's tell her the story.

0: We have a runaway. One of the Outlanders is thinking for themselves.
1: Not again. I hate it when that happens. Let me guess. That precocious pipsqueak Pearl.
0: Roger.
1: No, oh, I totally thought it was Pearl. Who's Roger?
2: What if the pirates were right?
3: Those clouds sure look dark. Has anyone seen my baby? Oh, wise guy, what has happened to my baby?
1: Mother of Pearl, I know exactly what has happened to her. Announcement!
0: Announcement!
1: Our dearly beloved Pearl has been kidnapped by the pirates.
3: No!
1: She will be greatly missed.
0: Greatly missed.
1: I told you they couldn't be trusted. Well, don't just stand there gaping. Get back to work.
4: Of course, great protector.
5: Right away, fearless leader.
1: Come in, Scarlet, and shut the door behind you.
0: Shutting door.
1: I must think of a plan. A clever, evil plan to take care of those pirates and escape with all my precious pearls before this storm hits. Wait! I've got it!
0: He's got it!
1: That giant, ugly pirate ship is still anchored just outside our reef. All we have to do is transport all of my precious pearls to the pesky pirate ship, steal the pesky pirate ship, and steal off into the shining sunset! You ruined my laugh, you bird brain!
0: Sorry.
1: Now go, and let me know the minute you see those petty, pilfering pirates.
0: Roger!
1: Enough with the Roger!
6: Look at that, Captain!
7: A castle!
8: It's the fortress!
6: It's beautiful! And carved right into the rock!
9: Someone is waiting for us!
10: Oh, he looks dangerous! He's probably gonna hoid us!
7: Ahoy, matey!
11: Welcome, friends, to the Faithful Fortress!
12: Well, around here we just call it Old Faithful.
11: I am Wise Man, and this is my wife, Ruby.
12: You've come just in time. There's a terrible storm brewing. No vessel will survive on the open seas.
13: That's why we're here. We're seeking shelter from the storm.
12: And you shall have it.
11: In a storm such as this, you need a strong foundation.
14: A foundation of sand will never hold.
11: Well, Old Faithful is built on solid rock. It will withstand the storm.
13: It reminds me of the parable Jesus told in Matthew about a man who built his house on sand and another who built his house on rock.
7: Then a strong storm came and destroyed the house on the sand, but the house on the rock stood firm.
14: And Jesus said the man who built his house on the rock was wise. And that's why we should build our foundation on the firm rock of Christ.
11: And we build our life on Christ when we not only hear his words, but also obey them.

0: We don't have much time, wise man. We have to go back to the bay.
1: But it's dangerous.
2: We have to go back for the Outlanders.
3: Outlanders? Where do they live?
4: We live in a village called Follower Flats, in Oyster Cove, on the other side of the island.
5: In little houses on stilts.
6: Right in the water.
3: Gracious, they will never survive the storm.
4: Poison pebbles! You're wearing poison pebbles!
7: They'll poison anyone exposed to them!
3: Do you mean my pearls, child?
4: Pearls? What are pearls?
3: Why, these are pearls. They are very rare and precious. This necklace was a gift from my husband, and I wear it every day. I can promise you, they won't hurt a fly or a seahorse.
7: Well,

0: is too dangerous. That must be exactly why my brother chose that spot to hide.
1: And how did you get there, child?
2: My family was on a merchant ship. We were shipwrecked on the reef. I was just a baby. My parents told me that Wise Guy rescued them.
3: Well, he's not rescuing them now. He's lying to them.
4: We couldn't convince them to come to safety.
1: Those poor souls.
0: There's no time to lose. I will have my men take out enough longboats to bring all the Outlanders to safety. If we act quickly, we can get them here before the storm hits.
1: I will remain here and prepare the Great Hall with blankets and food. Here, take my pearls, child. Maybe this necklace will help you to convince them of the truth.
0: We must tell these people the good news, that there is shelter from this storm.
3: They need to sound an SOS, or they'll be lost in the storm.
5: What's an SOS?
6: It's a distress signal for sailors in trouble. Hurry, everyone, to the longboats.
7: Steady on, mates.

0: Heavenly feathers, the wind is really picking up.
1: The storm will be here in less than an hour, Captain.
2: We're running out of time.
3: Has anyone seen a wise guy?
4: The storm is getting closer and closer. What are we going to do?
5: Ahoy, mateys!
4: The pirates!
6: The pirates are back! The pirates are back!
7: Listen up, mates. We've come to take you to safety.
3: Oh, they'll never listen.
4: Pearl, you're safe! But what are all those boats doing here?
8: Inlanders have come to take you to the fortress.
3: You brought Inlanders with you? Panic!
0: Listen to me. It's okay. They're very safe and kind.
4: Oh, my sweet Pearl. Did they hurt you? After Wise Guy told me that you had been kidnapped.
0: But I wasn't kidnapped. Mom, listen. Everyone, listen.
2: Wise Guy has been lying to you.
6: Our fearless leader, don't defy.
0: He's lied about everything.
1: And the mockingbirds only repeat his lies.
0: The inland isn't dangerous. The Inlanders aren't mean.
3: And poison pebbles aren't poisonous.
9: Uh-oh.
6: Gig is up.
0: Poison pebbles are actually called pearls.
4: She's wearing them around her neck.
1: And she's still alive?
10: You must come with us. The storm is almost here.
4: But who are you?
10: I am the leader of the Inlanders. The storm will be upon us within the hour.
0: You must not be afraid. You must not believe the lies that Wise Guy has told us. The storm is coming and the fortress is our only hope. We must get to Faithful Fortress.
11: Don't allow your fear to control you. Let the truth of God's word

0: Stormy skies!
1: Where are all the mockingbirds going?
0: Ah, flee to fortress! Flee to fortress! Bye-bye! Ah!
2: See, even the mockingbirds are fleeing from the storm.
1: We're all doomed!
3: Tell us what to do!
4: Everyone to the longboats, quickly!
0: To the longboats!
4: Now to the shipmates. We must get the Jolly Roger to safety.
5: You puny pirates! While you have been rescuing those pathetic people, I've loaded my precious pearls onto your ship! I am now going to steal your joyous Roger and leave you stranded in the storm! You'll never catch me on that rowboat!
6: What's he riding?
5: Oh, this old thing. Why, just my deluxe stingray!
7: He's on the back of a giant stingray!
5: Catch me if you can!
8: He's getting away!
9: I know! Winnie!
10: What is it, Poyo?
9: We have to get to the Jolly Roger before Wise Guy! I'm gonna jump on your back!
10: What? Wait, Poyo! No! Ow! My exoskeleton!
9: Now, boy, catch that stingray!
10: Oh, but he's going way too fast! We'll never catch him!
9: I know you can do it, Winnie! We need you!
10: Okay, Poyle. Hang on!
8: Go, Winnie!
6: That's one speedy seahorse!
9: Got a boy, Winnie! We're right on his tail!
5: Oh, no, you don't! Come on, you bucket of blubber!
9: We're passing him!
7: Inconceivable! The seahorse prevailed!
9: And Wise Guy got swept off the stingray into Winnie's wake!
11: Attaboy, Winnie! I knew you could do it!
10: I feel so alive!
9: Now hurry, Winnie! Go get all the other seahorses and take them to the fortress!
10: You've got it, Poyle!
6: She's climbing up the ladder on the side of the ship!
9: What do I do now, Captain? Look at all these pearls!
4: We'll be right there, Pearl. Just hang on.
6: But where did Wise Guy go?
5: You fools! Did you think you could defeat me?
11: Get away from me!
6: Oh, no!
9: He's got pearls!
4: Quick, mates, up the ladder!
2: Let her go, Wise Guy.
5: Oh, no, you don't, you plundering pirate! I won't go down without a fight!
7: Watch out, Bootstrap Ben!
4: Here, Bootstrap, take my sword!
2: Thanks, Captain.
5: You're no match for my fencing finesse, you bootstrapped buffoon!
9: Bootstrap's never fought with a sword before!
7: But he sure is quick on his bootstrapped feet!
8: Oh, Bootstrap Ben!
2: You must surrender, Wise Guy. If we don't leave now, we'll all be trapped in the storm!
5: Thrust! Petty! Lunge! I'll never surrender!
9: Everybody stop!
5: Excuse me, we're in the middle of a sword fight here.
9: Make one more move, Wise Guy, and I'll push all your pearls into the ocean.
5: No! Someone get that child away from my pearl!
4: That's right, Wise Guy. Surrender now or Pearl will shove all your pearls overboard.
5: I surrender! Just don't touch my pearls! I'll do anything!
4: Tie him to the mast, Bootstrap.
2: Aye, aye, Captain.
9: Look out! There's a giant wave coming!
7: Ah! Pearl fell into the water!
9: And all the pearls, too!
6: Man overboard!
9: Help! Help!
4: I'm coming, Pearl!
9: The captain just dove in to save Pearl!
5: Untie me! Untie me, quick! You're saving the wrong Pearl! Get the Pearl!
11: The waves are too strong! I can't get back to the ship!
4: Hang on!
9: Oh, the captain's got her!
6: Throw him a line!
2: Captain, grab hold of this!
5: Did he get the pearls? Did he save all my pearls?
2: No, Wise Guy. The captain rescued Pearl.
5: But why?
2: Because Pearl is far more precious than any earthly treasure.

0: You made it! Get inside with the rest. My men will take the Jolly Roger to safety.
1: Thank you, wise man. And look who we brought.
0: Wise guy. You scoundrel.
2: Please, my dear brother. All of this is just a big misunderstanding. I was trying to get everyone to safety, but they wouldn't listen to me.
0: You have spread mischief and lies for the last time. Guards, take him away.
2: No! Wait! Listen to me! You were always Mommy's favorite!
0: Now inside, quickly! We will be safe in here.
3: You made it, just in time. Here, you must be freezing. Take these blankets. Come, sit by the fire.
1: Thank you, Ruby.
4: I was just thinking. Today, God provided a way for us to escape. Just like he did for Noah.
5: And just like God rescued us from the storm, he also rescues us from our sin when we believe and follow him.
6: Then Christ becomes our fortress.
1: And when Christ is our fortress, we don't have to be afraid.
7: Psalm 18:2 says, "The Lord is my rock and my fortress and my deliverer, my God, my strength, in whom I will trust."

0: I think the storm has passed.
1: Everyone, come look.
2: What is it?
0: Wow. Whoa. Well, would you look at that?
2: A rainbow.
3: It's beautiful.
4: Pretty.
5: And look at all the fantastical colors.
6: It's just like the rainbow God gave to Noah. The Lord promised to never again destroy the whole earth with a flood, and God always keeps his promises.
7: Now that the storm is over and our village is gone, what are we going to do?
8: What will become of us?
9: What am I going to do with all my spare time?
3: Winnie, you made it!
9: I sure did, Poyle. I did just what you told me to. We seahorses really like it here. We like it so much that we don't want to leave.
10: I don't want to leave either!
7: But we can't rebuild our village! We don't have anything!
9: I got an idea. Look what I found!
11: What did you say those were called again?
12: Pearls!
10: Thousands of them!
6: Wait, where did you get these?
13: I thought they were lost at sea.
9: Well, you see, my cousins were swimming to the fortress when they found these bags just sitting on the bottom of the ocean. And they was full of pearls.
1: So they brought them in to Old Faithful.
14: And now you can sell them.
7: Really? Would people really want them?
14: Oh, yes, they would. They're very valuable.
1: Yes, you can sell the pearls and rebuild your village right here on the rock.
3: Because rock is always a better foundation than sand.
10: Oh, thank you.
7: We would like nothing better.
0: See, the Lord is still taking care of all of you, even after the storm.
2: Captain Patch, look over there.
6: Red sky.
13: And you know what they say.
5: Red sky at night.
2: Sailor's delight.
6: Well, mates, let's all sing together and thank the Lord for taking care of us and for being our firm foundation.

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Psalm 100 verses 1 to 2 tells us, "Make a joyful noise unto the Lord, all ye lands. Serve the Lord with gladness. Come before his presence with singing."

0: Hi, this is Chris. Welcome to Adventures in Odyssey.
1: Hi there. I'm John Avery Whittaker, but you can call me Whit. I run a shop in Odyssey called Whit's End. 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
2: I'll tell you what I can't believe, that Kurt Stevens is running for office again.
1: Kurt?
3: Greetings, patrons of Whit's End. Kurt Stevens running for student body president. I have a flyer.
4: Oh, Kurt.
3: I love politics.

0: during the Odyssey Middle School Student Council elections, Journal. I was behind the counter at Wits End, talking with Lucy about the upcoming race.
1: Good grief, where do the days go? I can't believe it's already election time again.
2: I'll tell you what I can't believe, that Kurt Stevens is running for office again.
1: Kurt?
2: Uh-huh. And this time he's not just settling for class representative. He's running for student body president.
1: Oh, my.
2: You remember what happened the last time he ran for office?
1: Yes, I do. It was pretty disastrous.
2: I thought after that fiasco, Kurt would stay away from politics for good.
1: Well, Lucy, you know better than anybody that Kurt is just one of those people who never seems to learn.
2: Yeah, and I think I'm the same way.
1: Oh, why?
2: Because Kurt asked me to meet him here after school to interview him for the Odyssey L. Why do I keep getting mixed up with him, Mr. Whitaker?
1: Well, we all have crosses to bear, Lucy. Maybe yours is named Kurt.
3: Greetings, patrons of Wits End.
2: Yeah, and here comes my
3: Howdy.
2: Cross now.
3: How are you today? Here, have a flyer. Kurt Stevens, running for student body president. Have a flyer. Hi, hope I can count on your vote. Have a flyer. Good to see you. Have a flyer.
1: Hello, Kurt.
3: Hi there, Mr. Whitaker. Have a flyer.
1: Oh, thanks.
3: Ah, the press. Glad you could make it, Lucy.
2: Why not? I cover all the accidents around school.
1: Listen, why don't you two come over here to one of the back booths where it's quieter, huh?
2: Okay.
3: Lead on, Mr. Whitaker. So, Lucy, where do we start?
2: I don't know. What do you want to say?
3: Well, I guess I just want everyone to get to know me. You know, find out who I am, what my emotions are, how it feels to be the front runner of this whole...
2: Wait a minute. You're the front runner?
3: According to the polls.
1: The polls?
2: Would this be the Kurt Stevens offering candy as they come out of the bathroom so they'll say what I want them to say poll?
3: No. It's a completely impartial poll conducted by the Student Council Association.
1: Well, here we are. Have a seat.
2: You don't mind if I check this poll for myself, do you, Kurt?
3: Knock yourself out. You'll find it states that I'm in the lead.
2: There's a revealing statement on the intelligence level of the voting public.
1: Lucy?
2: Well, I'm sorry, Mr. Whitaker, but I simply find it amazing that anybody would seriously consider voting for this guy. No offense, Kurt.
3: None taken. Hey, somebody's got to fill the office, and I'm just as good as the next person.
2: Yeah, if the next person is Jack the Ripper.
3: Does that mean I can count on your vote?
2: I don't think so. I'd rather vote for someone with integrity.
3: I thought we did it with ballots.
1: Kurt, integrity has to do with your character.
3: Then I must be dripping with it. My teachers all say I'm the biggest character in class.
2: No, Kurt. To have integrity, you have to be sincere.
3: I'm sincere.
2: And decent.
3: I'm decent.
2: And honest.
3: I'm decent. Look, I think I have all of those qualities.
2: Get serious.
3: I am.
2: Kurt, have you forgotten your last run for office, when I was your campaign manager? When you made all sorts of ridiculous speeches and bogus promises you never even attempted to keep.
3: Okay. So I may have made a few mistakes last time. This time will be different.
2: Yeah, sure.
3: All right, so give me a chance to prove it. Vote for me.
2: The only way I'd ever vote for you would be if you were running by yourself. And even then, I'd have to think about it long and hard.
3: Then you'd better start thinking.
2: What's that supposed to mean?
3: Boy, you really haven't been keeping up with this race, have you? I am running by myself.
2: But why? How?
3: I guess no one wanted to challenge me. My reputation for excellence must have scared them away. At any rate, even if no one votes, I'm a surefire winner.
2: I can't believe this.
3: Believe it. So, are you ready to get started?
2: No, I'm not ready to get started.
3: Why not?
2: Because if there's one thing the readers of Odyssey Owl don't need, it's a puff piece about you.
3: Maybe you're right. After all, I've got the election all sewn up. A newspaper profile might seem like overkill. Well, I can't sit here talking all day. I've got voters to meet. See you at the ballot box. Howdy.
2: Can you believe that, Mr. Whitaker? It's no wonder people don't vote. There's nobody running these days who stands for integrity.
1: You're absolutely right, Lucy. So why don't you give them someone?
2: Who could I give them?
1: You.
2: What?
1: You heard me. You just said we need leaders with integrity, and I can think of very few people who have more integrity than you, Lucy. I think you should run for student body president.
2: But I can't.
1: Huh, why not? And if you're not willing to participate in democracy, Lucy, then you can't complain when it goes sour, right?
3: Howdy. How are you?
2: Yeah.
1: You want an integrity candidate, Lucy? And I have a feeling that a lot of other folks want one as well. So, you be that candidate. Show everyone that you don't have to play political games, that you can stand up for what's right and still win.
2: Yeah.
1: Besides, it might be kind of fun to see Kurt on the defensive for a change, huh?
2: Yeah. Now you've really convinced me, Mr. Whitaker. Where's Kurt? Kurt!
3: What is it, Lucy? Change your mind?
2: Yes, but not about what you think. I'm putting you and everyone else on official notice.
3: Notice?
2: That's right. Lucy Cunningham Schultz is now a candidate for student body president.
3: What?
4: If you're looking for something fun to do, you'll find it at witsend.org. 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
1: And so the great race between Kurt Stevens and Lucy Cunningham Schultz for student body president began. And what a race it was. I could tell it was going to be different right from the beginning because the two of them worked harder to get votes than any kids I've ever seen. Of course, some things didn't change. True to form, Kurt ran his usual say-anything-to-get-elected campaign.
3: If I am elected, I promise to put a hot tub in both the girls' and boys' locker rooms and the teachers' lounge as well. Remember, a vote for Kurt Stevens is a vote for hot tubs.
1: Needless to say, this was a far cry from the campaign Lucy ran. True to her word, she staunchly played up the integrity angle and focused on the real issues.
2: We need to focus our attention on our real needs. Computerizing our library, upgrading our gym equipment, and improving our science department. Obviously, we can't do all of these things now. It would be foolish of me to promise that we could. But I believe we can do one of them this year. We can raise funds through car washes, walkathons, and other activities to get those computers, or that equipment, or those improvements. We'll take care of each problem, one at a time.
1: Yes, Lucy was the very soul of integrity. Of course, Kurt and his cronies did what they could to derail her campaign. Everything from tearing down her posters to disrupting her rallies. Yeah. But no matter what they did, it didn't have any effect. Lucy just became more popular, a fact that caused Kurt no small amount of grief. He was desperate to find some way of disrupting Lucy's campaign, which is what led him to Bart Rathbone's Electric Palace.
5: Now, let me see if I got this order straight here. You want a 5-foot-tall by 15-foot-wide rounded-edge rectangle sign with alternating running lights around the border and the message, Vote for Kurt, Lucy is a schmo, written across it in lemon gold and flamingo pink neon.
3: Yes, sir. How much would that cost?
5: Hold on. Let me see here. I got 12. Yeah, I can let you have it for, let me see, it's $2,628.85.
3: How about if I give you 20 on account?
5: I don't think so, Kurt.
3: Oh, please, Mr. Rathbone. I've just got to have that sign.
5: Why?
3: Because Lucy's beating me in the polls, that's why.
5: What are you talking about?
3: The election for student body president at school. Lucy and I are running against each other.
5: Oh, school politics.
3: Yeah, and what's worse, 2 days from now we're supposed to square off in this big debate. Now you see why I need that sign?
5: Sure, but even if you could afford it, it wouldn't help you.
3: How do you know?
5: 'Cause it didn't help me when I tried it.
3: You?
5: Sure, I ran for student body president when I was your age. I would have won, too, except I dropped out of the race. And that's too bad. Now that I think back on it, I would have liked being president. Hey, Prez. Yo, Prez. Having all that power. Hey.
3: You said you would have won, too.
5: Sure. I had my opponent beat cold, and you can beat Lucy the same way.
3: How? Tell me how.
5: By discrediting her. Take that good reputation of hers and tarnish it.
3: But how?
5: Look, everybody's done something bad at some point in their life, right? So, all you gotta do is find a bad thing that Lucy's done and make political hay out of it. If she's running on a goody-two-shoes platform, you will destroy her.
3: Yeah, I guess that makes sense.
5: There you go, then. Now, all you gotta do is get the goods on Lucy. Can you, think of anything?
3: Yeah, as a matter of fact, I can. I'll see you later, Mr. Rathbone.
5: Kids. It does your heart good to know that you're helping the younger generation.
1: The big debate was held 2 days later at Wits' End. I was asked to moderate, which I gladly accepted. Everything went fine at first. Lucy's opening statement dealt with the issues and took a very upbeat stance. As she came to the finish, I could tell that the crowd was very much on her side.
2: And so, we are at a crossroad. What will it be? Integrity or complacency? The choice is yours. Thank you.
1: Thank you, Lucy. And now we'll hear an opening statement from the other candidate, Kurt Stevens.
3: Thank you, Mr. Whitaker. Fellow students, I want to congratulate my opponent for running a campaign based on integrity. That's not an easy thing to do. A reputation is a difficult thing to overcome, as I well know. I admit, I've made mistakes in the past. That's no great secret, and I probably will again in the future. I guess that means my integrity isn't as good as I'd like it to be. Well, that's something I'm still working on. But I'd like to ask my worthy opponent, who has more integrity? A person who makes mistakes and admits them? Or a person who deliberately does bad things and tries to hide them?
2: Do you mean me?
1: I'm sorry, Lucy, but you're not allowed to talk during Kurt's opening statement. You'll have to wait until we get to the actual debate.
3: Oh, that's all right, Mr. Whitaker. I'm willing to go to the debate right now.
1: Well, all right. Proceed.
3: Yes, Lucy. I mean you. I have proof that you deliberately misstated the facts about a situation for no other reason except to hurt someone.
2: What are you talking about, Kurt?
3: I hold in my hand a copy of our school newspaper, The Odyssey Owl, a paper my opponent writes for. In an article entitled Shampoo Cover-Up, she wrote about the Calvin Bloom Company's use of a so-called hazardous product in their Accugel shampoo, even though they hadn't used the product for months. Isn't that right, Lucy?
2: Well, yes, but later I printed a retraction and...
3: A retraction? Why did you ever write the article? Isn't it true that the makers of Accugel told you that they had stopped using the hazardous product, which no one ever proved was truly hazardous, when the government told them to stop?
2: Well, yes.
3: But you chose to believe an unhappy ex-employee of the company.
2: Kurt, how did you find that out?
3: Then it is true.
2: Well, yes, but I want to know how you knew.
3: Is that really important now? The point is, ladies and gentlemen, my opponent was so intent on getting a scoop, she didn't even bother to find out if her facts or her story were correct. The result damaged the company, the reputation of the newspaper, and the community at large, all because of her poor judgment. And why haven't we heard anything about this before? Because my opponent was too busy running a campaign of integrity. Well, I'd like to ask her, where was your integrity when the story was written?
2: Kurt, please.
1: Kurt, I think that...
3: And how many other similar situations are hidden in your past that the rest of us won't know about until it's too late?
2: Kurt.
3: Where's your integrity, Lucy? Where's your integrity?
1: All right, all right. Quiet, please. Please, quiet. Lucy, do you want to respond?
2: No, Mr. Whitaker. I don't want to say anything.
1: Lucy! Lucy! Quiet, please. Please be quiet. Oh, Kurt.
3: I love politics.

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4: The next week was very difficult for Lucy. A new poll came out showing Kurt with a resounding lead. Because of his revelation, she was now perceived as a hypocrite by the voters. Kurt had done his job well. Of course, my main concern was Lucy. I knew she wanted the office pretty badly now. Perhaps badly enough to fight fire with fire. After all, Lucy has a lot of dirt on Kurt. Very personal dirt. So when she came in to see me later that week, I braced myself for the worst.
5: Hi, Mr. Whittaker.
4: Hi, Lucy. What you got there?
5: The Odyssey Owl. You seen the latest headline?
4: Candidate in cover-up. Lucy Cunningham Schultz hides her past. Oh, Lucy, I'm so sorry. If I'd known this had happened, I never would have held the debate.
5: It's all right, Mr. Whittaker. At least I have a great understanding of how politics works now.
4: Oh, I wish there was something I could say to cheer you up.
5: Thanks, but I didn't come here to be cheered. I was wondering if I could use Wits End to hold a press conference tomorrow.
4: A press conference?
5: Yeah, you know, some kids from school and the owl, and a few teachers. See, after Kurt's bombshell on me, I have a bombshell of my own I want to drop.
4: My suspicions were confirmed. Lucy was really going to reveal all sorts of terrible things about Kurt's past, and for all I knew, his home life as well. I knew I had to talk her out of it. Lucy, are you sure you want to do that?
5: I have to, Mr. Whittaker. I'm way down in the polls, and the election is just around the corner.
4: Well, I know, but...
5: Look, Kurt has made it very clear how he's going to fight this battle. And it looks like the voters are making it pretty clear what they want, too.
4: But, Lucy...
5: I don't see that I have any other choice, Mr. Whittaker. I have to concede the election.
4: No, Lucy, you... What did you say?
5: I said I'm conceding the election.
4: You're going to withdraw from the race?
5: Yes. What do you think I was going to do?
4: Nothing, but... I don't think you have to do that either.
5: Either?
4: Oh, never mind. Lucy, I don't think you should withdraw.
5: Sorry, Mr. Whittaker, but my mind's made up. Integrity demands it. Can I hold the press conference here tomorrow?
4: Well, of course you can, Lucy.
5: Thank you.
4: I had never seen her that down. As she walked away, I felt sorry for her and very proud at the same time. I also felt ashamed of myself for thinking badly of her. That's when I knew I needed to pay a little visit to Kurt's campaign headquarters, otherwise known as the back room of Genie's Video Arcade.
6: Candidate in cover-up. Lucy Cunningham Schultz hides her past. Student Council Association poll shows Stevens with a resounding lead. The sweet taste of victory. Come in.
4: Hi, Kurt.
6: Mr. Whittaker, what are you doing here?
4: Oh, just came by to take a look at your campaign headquarters. Nice.
6: Well, they'll do for now.
4: Oh, I see you've read The Odyssey Owl. Looks like your little stunt is having its desired effect.
6: Yeah, thanks to Mr. Rathbone.
4: Bart?
6: Uh-huh. He's the one who told me what to do.
4: Oh, I might have known that.
6: I never thought it would be this successful, though. It looks like everything's in the bag now.
4: Well, you may be right. Lucy's holding a press conference tomorrow at Wits End. She's withdrawing from the race.
6: What? Are you sure?
4: I just came from talking to her.
6: All right! Yippee! I did it! I won! Yahoo! This is great! All right!
4: Yeah, you sure pulled it off all right. You've run quite a campaign, especially that news story. A masterpiece of political maneuvering.
6: Thank you, Mr. Whitaker.
4: Of course, it won't be anything compared to the story the paper will be running tomorrow.
6: You mean about Lucy's withdrawing?
4: No, I mean the one about your father.
6: What? My father? What are you talking about, Mr. Whitaker? What story?
4: The one I'm going to give them. See, after I leave here, I'm going to go over to the Odyssey Owl and tell them all about your dad.
6: But you can't! You promised you wouldn't tell anybody.
4: Well, I know, but this is politics, Kurt. Anything goes here, right?
6: Wait! You're not really going to do this, Mr. Whitaker, are you?
4: No. I'd never do anything like that to you. And neither would Lucy.
6: Lucy?
4: She's the only other person who knows about your father, Kurt. She's known all throughout this campaign, but she's never said a word about it or any of the other countless crazy schemes you've pulled. I know for a fact that the thought never even entered her head to say anything about them. And do you know why? Because her campaign theme was integrity, that's why. She has too much respect for your privacy to do to you what you did to her. So now she's going to do the only honorable thing she can think of and withdraw from the race. She'd rather lose than say something that might hurt you. That's what integrity is all about, Kurt. And I think it's something you need to think long and hard on.

0: Well, this is it. I might as well get this over with.
1: This has been a very hard
0: What in the world?
2: Hi, Lucy.
0: With a lot of Mr. Whitaker,
1: of course,
0: what's going on?
1: It has always been my intention to win. An obvious statement. Since no one ever enters a race except with the intention of winning. That's why it's called a race.
0: I can't believe this. Can you at least allow some dignity in withdrawing from the race?
1: Best person for the
2: Lucy,
1: job.
2: I think you'd better listen.
1: I'm here today to tell you that I am not that person.
0: What?
1: Believe
0: Mr. Whitaker.
1: Me, this has not been an easy conclusion for me to come to, but I have come to it. I am not the best person for this job. My opponent is. And therefore, I am withdrawing from the race.
0: What is he doing, Mr. Whitaker?
2: He's conceding, Lucy.
1: We need a student body
0: president.
1: But
0: why?
1: Who has integrity.
2: Listen.
1: And that word describes Lucy Cunningham Schultz to a T. And there she is now. Lucy, come on up here.
3: You better go, Lucy.
1: All right, everyone. All right. I'd like to apologize to you and offer you my services when you become the next student body president.
0: Why are you doing this?
1: Well, let's just say I've discovered integrity is a lot more important than I thought it was.
3: And so Lucy became student body president, and Kurt learned a lesson, as well as Kurt can ever learn a lesson, about the true meaning of integrity, both in life and in politics. And you know, Journal, with all the political upheaval going on these days, I can't help wishing that some of our nation's leaders would learn that lesson as well.
4: Well, that's today's adventure. What'd you think? I'd love to hear from you about it. Our address is Odyssey, Colorado Springs, Colorado, 80995. In Canada, write to Box 9800, Vancouver, BC, V6B4G3. 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Our production engineer was Bob Luttrell, and our executive producer, Chuck Bolte. And I'm Chris, hoping you'll join us again next time for more Adventures in Odyssey.

This island is starting to remind me more and more of the verse in 1 Timothy, where it says, "Men shall be lovers of pleasure more than lovers of God."

0: It is of the Lord's mercies that we are not consumed, because his compassions fail not.
1: They are new every morning. Great is thy faithfulness.
2: The Lord is my portion, saith my soul. Therefore will I hope in him.
3: The Lord is good unto them that wait for him, to the soul that seeketh him.
4: It is good that a man should both hope and quietly wait for the salvation of the Lord.

0: Faithful is he that calleth you, who also will do it.
1: The Lord is faithful. He shall establish you
0: and keep you from evil.

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Psalm 100 verses 1 to 2 tells us, "Make a joyful noise unto the Lord, all ye lands. Serve the Lord with gladness. Come before his presence with singing."

staggering weight and struggled for freedom but could not escape. I trembled and cried at the thought of my fate. What must I do to be saved? I desperately searched for release

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was a man named Jonah, with ideas of his own. For God said, go to Nineveh, but he said, hold the phone. It's not my style to preach to folks who'd rather see me dead. I think I'll take an ocean cruise and get some rest instead. His pleasant little voyage started getting kind of rough. The tempest roared, the ship was lost, the crew had had enough. They said, you are the reason for our problems, don't you think? So Jonah, we've decided just to throw you in the drink. He sank beneath the fearsome waves and breathed a prayer for help. And later he awoke upon a bed of soggy kelp. He said, I don't know where I am, it's dark and kind of stale. For God had put old Jonah in the belly of a whale. That whale swam toward Nineveh, and when it reached the shore, concluded that it didn't need poor Jonah anymore. So after all his trouble, he wound up where God had wished. The only difference now was he smelled a lot like fish. God really drove the message home to Jonah's old hard head. And as he preached his sermons, I think this is

0: Now Peter the disciple said, "There's nothing I can't do. If my Lord walks on water, I think I should try it too." So Jesus said, "That's fine, my friend, just keep your eyes on me." And there was Simon Peter, out stepping on the sea. But when the waves grew stronger, he took his eyes off him. And like our old friend Jonah, Peter took a little swim. Then Jesus grabbed his hand, and as he pulled him in the ship, said, "Next time, son, just trust in me. Now watch out where you drift."
1: Some people learn their lesson the hardest way they can. For instance, look at Samson, the world's strongest man. He killed 1,000 Philistines and wrestled with a lion. But he didn't have the courage to resist Delilah's crying.
2: "Oh, Samson, what's your secret? Tell me if you really care."
1: All right, I'll tell you. I must never cut my hair." So she went and got her scissors, took a little off the top. And the strength of mighty Samson came abruptly to a stop. Now Samson knew what he should do, but chose to disobey.

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0: 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Ahoy, ahoy, we always say ahoy.
1: Ahoy.

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hated Mordecai. So Haman said, I'll kill him, I want to see him die. Then he built a giant gallows with a noose for Mordecai.

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1: We'll just have to trust the Lord, mates. 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

0: 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In all thy ways acknowledge him, and he shall direct thy paths."
1: I call it the law of the tumbleweed.

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John 14:6 tells us, Jesus saith unto him, I am the way, the truth, and the life. No man cometh unto the Father but by me.

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1: Yea, though I walk through the valley of the shadow of death, I will fear no evil.
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1: When you lose your left arm in a trap, you will find you're depressed and the blame you will rest on the universe or on your mom.
2: Oh, she never hurt me.
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2: Mr. Ivan, I know what disease you have.
0: Yeah. Bubonic salmonella hepavirus.
2: No, the poochy lip disease.
0: The what?
2: C major. Mouse drill. 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

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Psalm 1, verses 1 and 2 tell us, "Blessed is the man that walketh not in the counsel of the ungodly, nor standeth in the way of sinners, nor sitteth in the seat of the scornful. But his delight is in the law of the Lord, and in his law doth he meditate day and night. And he shall be like a tree planted by the rivers of water, that bringeth forth his fruit in his season. His leaf also shall not wither, and whatsoever he doeth shall prosper. The ungodly are not so, but are like the chaff which the wind driveth away. Therefore, the ungodly shall not stand in the judgment, nor sinners in the congregation of the righteous. For the Lord knoweth the way of the righteous, but the way of the ungodly shall perish."

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0: 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Psalm 32 verse 8 tells us, I will instruct thee and teach thee in the way which thou shalt go. I will guide thee with mine eye.
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0: 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Psalm 100 verses 1 to 2 tells us, "Make a joyful noise unto the Lord, all ye lands. Serve the Lord with gladness. Come before his presence with singing."
1: Listen up, all you cowpokes. I'm gonna make you an offer you can't refuse.
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1: The easy way, the easy way. 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

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Colossians 3:17 tells us, "And whatsoever ye do in word or deed, do all in the name of the Lord Jesus,

brethren, be strong in the Lord and in the power of his might. Put on the whole armor of God, that ye may be able to stand against the wiles of the devil. For we wrestle not against flesh and blood, but against principalities, against powers, against the rulers of the darkness of this world, against spiritual wickedness in high places. Wherefore, take unto you the whole armor of God, that ye may be able to withstand in the evil day, and having done all, to stand. Stand therefore, have your loins girt about with truth, and having on the breastplate of righteousness, and your feet shod of the preparation of the gospel of peace. Above all, taking the shield of faith, wherein ye shall be able to quench all the fiery darts of the wicked, and take the helmet of salvation and the sword of the Spirit, which is the Word.

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The Epistle of 1 Peter 5:7 tells us, "Casting all your care upon him, for he careth for you."

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When the witnesses surround me, and my strength is almost gone. When the valley plunges deeper, and

0: Hello?
1: Pistol, it's Alberta Einstein. Is Captain Patch available?
2: Captain, it's for you.
3: I don't know how to use that contraption, Pistol. I'm worried it might explode or something.
2: Just talking to the little purpley thingy. It's Alberta.
3: Hello?
1: Ahoy, Captain. Isn't this great? Since I installed my latest communication device on the Jolly Roger, I can talk to you anytime I want on my iPhone. See, it's really quite simple. Based on wireless technology...
3: That's all right, Alberta. You've explained it to me many times. Now, how are things going at the International...
1: Shh, Captain, not over the phone. But I'm glad you brought that up. Can you come to the headquarters ASAP? We're working on something top secret and could use your help.
3: Sure, Alberta. We can sail by later today. What are you working on?
1: Top secret. Hurry, Captain.

0: Roberta?
1: Thank you for coming so quickly. Welcome, everyone, to the International Spy Academy. We're agents for the one true God, helping our brothers and sisters in Christ across the globe. And keeping an eye on the enemy, too. Pistol, who's that you've got with you?
2: This is Savannah, my pet ferret.
1: She approved for top-level clearance. She'll have to wait outside if she's not.
2: She's my best friend. Where I go, she goes.
3: She's the newest member of the crew, Alberta, and she's already proven herself handy in tight spots.
1: Well, in that case, pleased to meet you, Savannah. I extend to you a hearty welcome.
4: Well, I declare, the pleased to meet you is all mine.
1: Come on into the laboratory and meet Edison. He's our chief gadgeteer.
2: Check out all the spy stuff, Captain.
4: There must be a gadget for every day of the year. Look at all this shiny.
1: Edison, these are the friends I told you about. Captain Patch, Sissy Seagull, Pistol Pirate, and Savannah Ferret.
5: Oh, pleasure. 1 second, I've almost got it.
3: What are you working on, mate?
1: Top secret, Captain.
5: Oh, that's all right, Alberta. It's a recollection enhancement stimulator. Some just call it the memory zapper. It can help you remember, or it can erase your memories, depending on the settings on this little...
4: Fireworks!
1: Not again.
3: Are you okay, mate?
5: Perfectly all right. Who are you?
1: This is Captain Patch, Edison.
5: Oh, yes, of course. Captain Catch, as I was saying, what was I saying?
1: Don't worry, it'll wear off. I hope. Anyway, I asked you all to come here because my Uncle Paul is having troubles, and the ISA wants us to look into it. He's a missionary in a faraway country where the Word of God has been outlawed. He's been having difficulties getting Bibles smuggled across the border, and we need to help him.
3: Count us in, Alberta. What's our heading?
1: Chart a course to Ferlandia, Captain.
4: Destination Ferlandia? I've always wanted to go there. I've heard it's a beautiful paradise where the creatures praise God all day long.
1: Well, things have changed a lot in Ferlandia in the last few years. It's not the same place it used to be.
4: What about my dietary restrictions? If I don't eat a barbecue sandwich every 63 minutes, I get queasy.
2: She's not joking.
5: I've got just the thing. If only I could remember what it is.
1: We'll set sail at first light. Right now, let's get you all activated as International Spy Academy agents.

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1: 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Ooh, it's in the Jolly Roger lost and found. Here it is, Captain.
0: Thank you, Savannah. I didn't know the Jolly Roger had a lost and found.
2: Savannah set it up. She's really good at finding things.
1: She believes others. Captain, look at the water. It's
2: furry.
0: They don't call this the Furry River for nothing.
3: Those are Eurasian river otters. They're semi-aquatic mammals found in freshwater rivers, but only here on the border of Furlandia do they fill the river until it looks like it's fur instead of flowing water.
2: Savannah, they look kind of like you.
1: Why, I declare, I'd never let my fur get so untidy.
0: Sail carefully, mates. Pistol, Sissy, to the port and starboard rails. Savannah, whip up to the crow's nest. Keep watch, everyone. Make sure we don't harm our river mates.
4: Aye, aye, Captain.
3: Captain, the otters seem to be traveling on a specific trajectory and converging upon a single point up ahead.
0: I think you're right, Alberta. The otters are leading us somewhere. Edison, take a look through the spyglass and tell us what you see.
5: Aye, aye, Captain Hatch.
3: Patch, Edison. Patch.
5: Yes, yes, yes, of course. Oh, I think I see somebody. He's a long, long way off still.
2: That's because you're looking through the spyglass the wrong way.
1: I don't need a spyglass, Captain. I spy a duck right ahead. Me too, me too.
3: Uncle Paul.
0: Lower the anchor, Pistol, and tie her off, Sissy and Savannah. We're here. Ahoy, mate.
6: Am I ever glad to see all of you. Let me see. You must be Captain Patch, of course. And your Pistol, Sissy, Savannah, and Edison. I've heard great things about you. These are my trusted friends, Mo the Mole and Twitch Rabbit. We've been working together for the last few years to try to undo the evil that's been done here.
1: I always heard Furlandians praise God all day long. What's happened here to make you all look so sad?
6: It's a long story. Furlandia used to be a thriving, prosperous nation of creatures who love God more than anything else. Our kings and queens, the Furlover family, ruled us wisely for generations. But then, several years ago, Queen Lucy Furlover went on a diplomatic tour and was captivated by the material wealth of the other kingdoms. She came home with Victor the Vulture in tow as her new advisor, and she was wearing dragon scale glasses that she claimed were all the rage in the other kingdoms.
7: Those glasses make her blind as a bat, but she claims her vision's never been better, and she consults Victor on absolutely everything.
8: Victor's scary.
6: The changes were small at first, but it soon became clear her decisions were guided by nothing but her own selfish desires.
7: She couldn't see the truth if it bit her on the nose.
8: She's mean now. She was never mean before.
7: She doesn't love us Furlandians anymore, that's for sure. Just our furs.
8: And they say, if anyone displeases her, she makes fur coats out of them.
7: My cousin Stitch disappeared months ago. And my neighbor's banished too.
8: The queen has taken many Furlandians prisoner and they're never seen again.
6: Then her subjects cried out that her rulings were unbiblical. She confiscated all the Bibles in the land and outlawed them. There isn't a single Bible left in Furlandia. Whenever we manage to smuggle some in, the queen and her thugs always manage to sniff them out. There may even be a spy in our own camp.
7: Rascally traitor, if there is!
8: Rascally traitor.
3: Well, we've brought you two trunks of Bibles.
2: They're hidden in the ship's secret compartment.
3: Shh! Top secret, Pistol.
6: We desperately need them. Since the queen took all the Bibles, the people of Furlandia have been falling into sin. Some of them are even wearing dragon scale glasses of their own and bumbling about like Queen Lucy.
7: Rascally loonies!
0: When the blind lead the blind, they all fall into the ditch. We'll find a way to help you, Pastor Paul.
1: I can't imagine living without my Bible to guide me every day. We won't leave until Furlandia is like it used to be.
6: You'll have our eternal thanks. Without the word of God in the kingdom, our people are doomed.
1: Everybody needs the Bible.

0: a message for you, Your Majesty. It's from our spy in the rebel camp. Pirates have landed at the western border.
1: Pirates?
0: Watch out for the table, Your Majesty.
1: They must be after my furs, Victor.
0: Pastor Paul was there to meet them.
1: Pastor Paul? Consorting with pirates? And he used to be so nice.
0: Nice, Your Majesty? He led your loyal subjects into rebellion. He used that old book to stir up trouble.
1: You mean the Bible? My father used to read to me from the Bible when I was little.
0: Careful, Your Majesty. Your glasses are slipping. Try on your new fur coat.
1: Yes. Yes, I can see better now, of course. Where's that coat?
0: Mind the mirror, Your Majesty.
1: I see it. I see it. How do I look?
0: Very regal, Your Majesty.
1: Excellent. Nothing is more important to me than my beautiful, wonderful furry furs.

0: quote convicting words. That really is the best thing about furs.
1: That really is the best thing about furs.
0: Actually, cloth is for the birds. And speaking of the feathery things, I hope they're flying through. Who knows? I just might like feathers too.
1: No! Not my feathers too!

0: Okay, mates, here's the plan. As soon as it's dark, we'll take the first trunk of Bibles from the Jolly Roger and smuggle it into Ferlandia.
1: How are we going to get the Bibles over the border, Captain?
0: We've got a few tricks up our sleeves, don't we, Edison?
2: Oh, of course. Yes, Captain Match. I brought a few gadgets that should give us an advantage. Let's see, where did I put those? Oh, here they are. Here's a set of long-range radios, in case we split up. And here's a portable something or other. What is that? Oh, well, now here's something we can surely use.
1: What are those?
3: Super snooper ears. You can hear a pin drop from a half mile away, clear as a bell. Oh, and look, Savannah, Edison made a lunchbox for you. It's made of indestructible titanium, and it's cryo-refrigerated so you can keep your barbecue sandwiches good for as long as necessary.
1: Oh, shiny. I do declare, I've never seen such a clever contraption.
4: Look, Savannah, there's even a separate compartment where you can keep the stuff you find.
1: Shiny, shiny, shiny. These radios won't turn on, Alberta.
2: Oh, dear. I seem to have forgotten the batteries.
3: I really hope that memory zap fades soon.
1: Shiny lunchbox. Look how much I can fit in it. And there's room for my beef jerky chips, too. Crunchins and munchins.
4: I'm hungry.
1: I have a rumbly tumbly tummy, too.
0: I could use some sustenance myself.
5: Well, please have a seat on this log, and we will enjoy the bounty of the forest. We dine on whatever the forest provides. Twitch, Mo, what's on the menu for tonight?
6: Hazelnuts, sunflower seeds, blackberries, and my favorite, carrots.
7: And I found some lovely succulent beetles.
3: Ew, Fox?
1: Ooh, crunchy-licious. I love bugs.

0: it's fresh and most of it's mild. 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
1: Pistol, Edison, help me open this secret compartment and get the trunk of Bibles out.
2: Sure thing, Captain.
3: Certainly, Captain. Captain, what's your name again?
4: Patch, Edison. Patch, Patch, Patch!
3: Shh. Indeed, Latch. I knew that.
1: What's all this stuff on the floor of the secret compartment?
0: Look, that's my pearl hatpin for my Sunday hat.
3: And that's my gold pocket watch! At least, I think it's mine.
2: And my chocolate bar. I knew I hadn't finished it.
0: Lost and found, lost and found.
1: Okay, mates, let's get this trunk outside.
5: The river is the border, so once the trunk's on dry land, the queen can seize it.
1: Well, let's make sure she doesn't then. Twitch, try on those super snoopers and stand watch.
3: Yeah, just push that button there. Or is it that button over there? Huh.
4: Here, Twitch. It works like this.
6: Amazing. I can hear everything. It's loud. It's really loud. Turn it down. Turn it down. All I can hear is breathing. And heartbeats like drums.
4: Here, try that. Better?
6: Better.
1: All right, mates. Let's get going.
0: It's awfully dark.
4: Here, everyone. Put on these night vision goggles. They'll make it bright as day. But don't look at any bright light, not even the moon, or it could permanently damage your eyes.
5: They need to get the Bibles to the Trinity Tree. I can hide them there and disperse them to our people. It's just a mile east of here, halfway to the Royal Palace.
1: Listen well, Twitch.
6: I'll thump if I hear anything, but try not to breathe so loud. It'll be hard to hear anyone else.
1: Sissy, to the skies. Keep watch for us.
0: Aye, aye, Captain. I'll keep my peepers peeled and peeping.
2: Are we there yet? This trunk is heavy.
5: Not much further now.
7: Not much farther at all, Pastor.
8: Hold it right there, all of you.
4: They have flashlights. Don't look at the light.
0: Too shiny. Oh, too shiny.
3: Sissy, quick. Put on this jetpack. You'll be able to fly twice as fast. First, you have to... I can't remember how it works. I'm sorry, Sissy.
8: Gotcha.
7: You're all under arrest.
0: I'm so sorry, Captain. I didn't see anyone coming.
6: No one was coming. The rascally rascals were already here, waiting for us.
1: They set an ambush. That means they knew we were coming.
7: You'll soon find, pirate, that I have eyes everywhere. Guards, take them away.
2: What do we do now, Captain?
1: We pray for deliverance, Pistol. Maybe the Queen will listen to reason. If there's one thing we can be sure of, it's that God answers prayer.
2: You're right, Captain.

0: captured the pirates, Your Majesty, and three of the rebels. They were smuggling Bibles.
1: Bibles are illegal here, as you well know, Pastor Paul.
2: My queen, I humbly ask that you reconsider the ban. Verlandia is falling into ruin. God's word can restore it to its former glory.
0: Lies! Verlandia has never been better. It is you rebels who constantly try to bring our nation to its knees.
2: On its knees is exactly where it needs to be.
1: Enough! You, sir, you are the captain of the vessel on my border?
3: Yes, Your Majesty, the Jolly Roger is my ship.
1: And your sole purpose was to bring these Bibles into my country?
3: Yes, Your Majesty.
1: Guards, take these lawbreakers to the dungeon immediately.
0: Your Majesty!
1: Yes, Counselor?
0: Since these strangers are unfamiliar with our laws, perhaps we should show them mercy since this is their first offense.
1: Mercy?
0: Yes, just this once.
1: If you think that's wise, Counselor.
0: I do. We have all their Bibles, so what harm can they do?
1: Yes, of course. What harm can they do? Very well. You are free to go.
0: You seem awfully nervous, little mole. And you, rabbit. If I'm not mistaken, you are not the first of your family to be brought before us.
1: Do the two of you have anything to say?
4: No, Your Majesty.
5: Nothing at all.
6: Well, I have something to say. You should be...
2: No, Your Majesty. None of us has anything to say.
1: Good. Make sure you tell everyone how merciful I am. You all may go. Guards, escort them out. You're growing soft, Victor. Usually you advise me to put everyone in prison.
0: I'm not growing soft, Your Majesty. I have a plan.
1: Ah.
0: I sense our spy is weakening. It may be time to move forward on our insurance policy.
1: We already have his family imprisoned. I think that's motivation enough, don't you?
0: No, my queen. It is time to let them know we are serious. Deadly serious.
1: Now, Victor, I really don't think...
0: And you shouldn't think. That's what you pay me to do, Your Majesty.
1: I...
0: Here, Your Highness. Try on another fur cape. As long as your furs are safe, you don't need to worry about anything else.

0: Wait, where's Twitch?
1: I'm coming. My super snoopers picked up on the Queen and Victor talking, so I stopped to listen.
2: What did they say?
1: They mentioned the spy again.
3: Did they say who it was?
1: No, but I think Victor's the real problem. The Queen's rascally blind in my book, but Victor's just plain bad. You should have heard the way he was talking to her. He was the one calling all the shots.
0: Victor gives me the heebie-jeebie creeps.
4: Me too.
0: Victor's bad. Not shiny at all.
1: He's a big bad bully is what he is.
0: A big bad bully?

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1: And everything he does is power play. When a furry thing's in trouble,
2: guaranteed he'll be a worm.

0: Now, his record as advisor isn't spiffy.
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3: I hope he has a pleasant day instead. But for our sakes, we hope he goes unfed.
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6: How perfectly fascinating! I'm going to take some pictures with my high-resolution DSLR camera. Pistol, get out of the way! You're in the picture! Oh, never mind. Everyone else is in it, too. Smile, everybody!
4: The Trinity Tree is actually three trees that grew together into one.
2: A three-in-one tree, like our three-in-one God.
4: I come here often to think and pray, because this tree reminds me of my Heavenly Father who loves me, my Savior who died for me, and the Holy Spirit who is with me all the time.
7: Praise God for the amazing truth of the Trinity.

0: Gather round, mates. We've got a plot to hatch. Where's Edison?
1: Napping under the Trinity tree. He's worn out.
0: It's been a busy day.
2: A discouraging day.
3: A rascally discouraging day.
2: Oh, hungry day.
0: Yes, it's been all of those things. But we're not going to let that get us down. Now, the way I see it, the key to everything is discovering who the spy is.
4: I feel like I'm Queen Lucy in her ridiculous dragon-scale glasses. I know the truth is right in front of me, but I just can't see it. Everyone close to me loves the Lord. I can't imagine any one of them betraying us.
1: The clues are all here. We just have to figure out how to look at them.
2: As long as we are following God, we'll have all...

0: Wake Edison, we've still got one more trunk of Bibles to deliver.
1: We'll smuggle them in at dusk on the old river road.
0: Come on, everyone. Back to the Jolly Roger.
2: Aye, aye, Captain.
3: I'm glad we're going back. I'm getting low on barbecue sandwiches.
4: I've got to get this message off to the Queen and tell her where they're taking the Bibles.
5: Gotcha, you rascally traitor.
1: Mo, I can't believe it. You're the spy?
4: I'm sorry. I'm so sorry, Pastor Paul. I didn't want to. The Queen took my wife and children prisoner. And she said if I didn't help her, she'd turn them all into fur hats.
3: She didn't! Positively not, Shiny.
6: How utterly horrific.
4: Please forgive me, Pastor Paul. I'm so sorry.
1: I do forgive you, Mo.
7: Go ahead and send that message, Mo. We'll use it to set a trap for Victor and the Queen's thugs. And don't worry, we'll find a way to get your family back.
4: Oh, thank you, Captain Patch.
8: Another message? Your Majesty.
9: Let me see it.
8: Mind the table, Your Majesty.
9: On second thought, you read the message.
8: They're moving the last of the Bibles tonight. They'll be at the bend in the old river road at dusk.
9: Well, we'll be ready for them then. Like you said, those Bibles only lead the people to rebel against me. They have no place in our kingdom.
8: It's unusual for Mo to be so specific. In the past, his messages have always been vague. And that's hardly a direct route into the country. It's through the forest, too. Lots of cover. Yes, I believe we will be ready for them.
5: Here they come. I could hear their rascally clodhoppers a mile away, even without the super snoopers.
7: All right, everyone, get ready.
0: Avast! Surrender your weapons!
10: Not likely!
3: Get him, Captain! Pistol, watch out!
2: Ow, that hurt!
3: Get your hands off of him!
10: That furry little rascal bit me!
3: Let me go! Let me go!
10: Hold still, you squirmy varmint!
0: Take that!
10: Okay, I surrender!
11: Me too, just get this furry weasel off my arm.
6: Ha! You've just been outwitted by members of the International Spy Academy.
0: You're surrounded, men. Throw down your weapons.
8: Actually, Captain, I believe you are the ones surrounded.
3: Oh, there's more of them, Captain. Lots and lots more of them.
0: A double ambush.
8: Indeed. I knew as soon as I received that message from Mo that he was no longer on our side.
4: How did you know?
8: It was too specific. In the past, your messages have typically been rather vague.
12: We found this boy standing guard over a

0: If even one of them gets away, I'll spend the night in the stocks.
1: Sissy, here, put on this jetpack. The green button activates the launcher. The red lever slows you down. Be careful with this blue button. It's the cold fusion turbo. Ha! I remembered!
2: Sissy, find my Bible on the ship. Take it to Pastor Paul. Nothing is more important than getting God's word into the hands of the Ferlandians.
3: Aye, aye, Captain. Off I go! I hope that nasty Victor doesn't chase me. Oh, good. No sign of him. There's the Jolly Roger, but how do I stop again? The blue button. Ah! Oh, not the blue button! Not the blue button! The lever? The red lever! Phew! Where is that Bible? Here it is on the captain's desk. Better strap it on so I don't drop it. Now, where will I find Pastor Paul? Oh, I know, the Trinity Tree! There's the tree, and there's Pastor Paul! Pastor Paul! Pastor Paul!
4: Sissy, thank the Lord you're safe. Where is everyone else?
3: I don't know, but I have to find them. Here, this is Captain Patch's Bible. He wanted you to have it. His father gave it to him, so it's very precious.
4: I'll take good care of it. Thank you, Sissy.
3: I've got to find him. Better stand back.

0: Take heart, everyone. We did the best we could.
1: I've never been in a dungeon before. Ew, it stinks.
2: At least they let me keep my lunchbox. Beef jerky, anyone?
3: They let me keep my super snoopers, too.
4: I wonder if Sissy got away.
5: She did. I saw her. That jetpack launched her clear out of the forest.
0: Can you hear anything, Twitch?

0: The reports of the queen's cruelty must have been greatly exaggerated.
1: Probably by Victor himself.
2: Maybe the queen isn't as cruel as I thought.
3: Hey, just because she didn't take our furs, don't make her sweet as clover blossoms.
0: No, Savannah's right. I mean, you just said the Ferlandians that have vanished are here and seem to be okay. And we were allowed to keep everything except our weapons.
2: Not cruel, blind, and hungry.
4: Hungry for beef jerky?
2: Hungry for what she can't see. Hungry for the shiny truth.
1: I think you've nailed it on the head, Savannah. What we need is a way to get her to see the truth.
5: That gives me an idea. Does anyone have some chewing gum?
4: I do.
5: Excellent. How about some duct tape?
4: No.
0: Not me.
1: Sorry, mate.
2: I do. In my lunchbox. Silver duct tape.
5: Perfect.
2: Shiny.
5: It certainly is. Have you got any straws in that lunchbox?
2: Straws? Do you want the silver one or the gold one?
5: Now we're on our way. All right, everyone. Empty your pockets. And empty that marvelous lunchbox, Savannah. We've got an invention to build.
2: Over here, at the window.
0: Sissy, you're safe.
1: Am I glad to see you. Did you find Pastor Paul?
2: I did, and I gave him your Bible. He said he'll take good care of it.
1: How does it look out there, Sissy?
2: Guards are everywhere, Captain. I've circled the castle twice. I can't see any way for you to escape. I can't even squeeze through these bars to join you.
5: That's all right. We're almost done here. I don't suppose anyone has any distilled butterfly tears. No? Oh, silly me! I've got some here in the secret compartment of my shoe. Never leave the lab without them. There. Finished. Sissy, take this.
2: Okay. What is it?
4: It looks like a blowgun for darts.
5: It is, of sorts. We're to be brought before the queen tomorrow morning. Sissy, you'll need to find a way into the throne room.
2: I saw an open window when I was circling the palace.
5: Good. When no one is looking, fly straight to the queen and blow this right in her face. You'll need to be fast, very fast, so that Victor doesn't stop you. And you'll only have one shot. You'll need to use your jetpack.
2: The jetpack was beeping on the way here.
0: That means the fuel is running low, and we don't have any more.
5: You'll have enough. Stay hidden tonight, and don't use your jetpack for anything. You'll need every last drop of fuel tomorrow.
4: Captain?
1: Yes, Pistol?
4: This has been one tough adventure. We keep getting caught.
2: Everything's gone wrong.
1: Actually, Sissy, nothing's gone wrong.
4: Huh?
1: Everything happens for a reason, mates. Even when we're in the midst of a storm, or in the darkest, smelliest dungeon, God is with us. He knows right where we are. And tomorrow, when we're standing before Queen Lucy, He will be with us. We can say what David said in Psalm 25, "Mine eyes are ever toward the Lord, for He shall pluck my feet out of the net."
0: Earlier in the same psalm, David says, "O my God, I trust in Thee. Let me not be ashamed. Let not mine enemies triumph over me."
2: And in Psalm 18 he says, "I will call upon the Lord who is worthy to be praised. So shall I be saved from mine enemies."
1: That's right, Sissy. Even in a land where the Bible is outlawed, in the depths of a dungeon facing an uncertain fate, God's word can still bring us strength and comfort. In Exodus 15, Moses says, "The Lord is my strength and song, and He has become my salvation. He is my God."

0: Here are the prisoners, Your Majesty. We caught them last night, defying your laws once again. It will be for the last time. I will see to that. And I've had my men bring in Pastor Paul for good measure. He's up to his eyeballs in this rebellion. It's time he answered for it.
1: Well, Pastor Paul, Captain Patch, what have you to say for yourselves?
2: I am not ashamed of what we've done, Your Majesty. God's word must be brought to the people of this kingdom.
1: Well, I hope you enjoy preaching in dungeons, since that's where you're all likely to be.
3: Then we'll spend every night as we spent last night, in song and in prayer, reciting scripture inside the very castle that banned it, praying for ourselves, our loved ones, and for you.
1: For me?
3: Yes, Your Majesty. It is our fervent prayer that you shall know the truth, and the truth shall make you free.
4: That's my cue. Please, Lord, make me fast and accurate.
5: There goes Sissy.
1: What's going on?
0: Get that bird!
4: Blue button for Turbo!
6: Blow the dart! Now, Sissy, now!
5: What is that?
3: Nice shot, Sissy!
5: It's working!
7: Dragon scale glasses are dissolving!
0: No!
1: My glasses! My precious glasses!
7: Sissy, look out!
0: I'll get you, you dirty little girl! Just wait till I get my talons on you!
1: Wait! What's going on?
4: My jetpack is out!
5: Fly, Sissy, fly!
4: Oh no!
0: I've got you now! I'll drag you right to the floor.
1: No! No, guards! Arrest that bird!
8: Gotcha!
1: No! Not the seagull! The vulture!
6: What?
1: You heard me. Arrest the vulture!
0: You can't arrest me! I'm the royal advisor!
1: Not anymore. Victor, you're fired!
9: No!
1: I'm so sorry, Mo, and Twitch, all of you. I was blind and I didn't even know it. All I cared about was myself and my furs. I couldn't even see how much my own subjects needed me. And well, to be honest, I was scared to death of Victor. But I'm not afraid anymore. Oh, Captain Patch, thank you. And thank you, Pastor Paul, for never giving up. Thank you all for helping me when I didn't want to be helped. At last, I can see the truth, and the truth has set me free.

0: Will you forgive me? I know it'll be difficult to put everything back together after the mess I've made of things, but I can't do it without you.
1: They all forgave me after I'd betrayed them over and over again. I wouldn't truly understand forgiveness if I couldn't give it as well as receive it. And I forgive you, Your Majesty. May I see my family now?
0: Of course! Guards, release the prisoners! All of them! Every single one!
2: Except Victor. Don't release him!
3: Your Majesty, could we also have our Bibles back so that we can give them to the people?
0: I'll do you one better. Guards, open the vault!
4: That reminds me. Here's your Bible, Captain. Thanks for being willing to part with it.
3: Thanks for taking such good care of it. I've never been on a voyage without it on board the Jolly Roger. I'm happy to give God's word wherever it's needed, even my personal copy. But I don't mind saying that I'm glad I won't have to set sail without this.
5: Shiver me feathers!
2: Whoa!
6: Inconceivable!
5: Shiny, shiny sparkles, shiny sparkles.
2: Look at all the fur coats in there!
5: And the jewels!
7: Shiny!
6: What's that great mountain of stuff in the back? Are those books?
0: They're Bibles. Every single Bible I confiscated, I locked away. Just like I did my subjects. But here they are now. There's enough for every single soul in Verlandia to have his own.
3: Well, Your Majesty, that's a wonderful start to putting things back together.
0: It's certainly easier now that I can see clearly. Twitch, I've always admired your courage and honesty. I have an opening for a royal advisor, if you're interested.
8: Thumpers and jumpers, I'd be honored, Your Majesty.
2: What will happen to Victor?
0: We will treat him with kindness, even in prison, and have someone read the Bible to him every day. God's word will not return void. Perhaps in time even his wicked heart will soften.
9: Not possible.
3: With men, it is impossible.
5: But not with God. Or with God?
10: All things are possible.
6: I'd say that's mission.

0: Oh, Danny. Everyone is dreaming of something way off in the future that'll make them happy. But I choose to focus on what I can see. Lay aloft and loose top gallants, boys! And, you help him too, Danny.
1: Mr. Shortside, you must be dreaming of something.
0: Oh.
1: Anything?

0: really?
1: Oh, busy body. I can never fish in peace. I'm dreaming of pleasure and earthly delight, a place where I'm captain.

0: Last time on Adventures in Odyssey, the Barclays left for their annual family vacation to visit relatives in Florida. But they didn't have a very smooth ride. We'll find out what happens to them on today's adventure. But first, the theme.
1: Oh, hi there. My name is John Avery Whittaker, but you can call me Whit. And this is Odyssey. I was just working on one of my inventions here. Just a few last adjustments and... there. Hey, let's see if it works. Look at that, it works. Now all I need to discover is what it's supposed to do. But that's all right. Discovering new and exciting things is what we do best here on our side of the radio. So why don't you come along for today's Adventures in Odyssey.

0: Chris, and we're back for more Adventures in Odyssey. You know, vacations aren't what they used to be. Here I am sitting in a rowboat, fishing line in the water, and not a bite all day. Well, no wonder the sign over there says this is a man-made lake. Somehow it seems so unnatural. Huh. But it's awfully pretty today, and I heard a rumor that there's fish in here somewhere. Speaking of vacations, this is part two of Family Vacations. If you didn't get to hear part one last time, don't worry. We've put both parts on a cassette tape for you. And to find out how to get a copy, all you have to do is write. Not only will you get to hear what you missed, but you'll also get to hear today's adventure again. Are you waiting for that address? I'll give it to you at the end of today's program. Well, I don't want to keep you in suspense about what happened to the Barclays. We'll join them in a minute when... Oh, wait a minute. I think I got something. Oh, boy, this must be a big one. He sure is stubborn. I think I got him. Uh-oh. That's the trouble with these man-made lakes. You gotta be careful not to pull the plug on them. We'll be back with today's adventure in Odyssey right after this.
1: It's Eugene.
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0: I wonder how long it takes to drain all the water out of a man-made lake. Well, I'm not the only one with problems. Things aren't going very well for the Barclay family either. See, they left Odyssey to go on vacation. And, well, rather than tell you myself, let's hear about it straight from Jimmy Barclay. He's keeping a very thorough record of their experiences in the journal he's writing.
3: Well, Journal, Dad said our vacation was supposed to be an adventure. And it sure seemed like it. It was Saturday afternoon, and we were stuck in the middle of nowhere because the car conked out on us. And while Dad thought it was the radiator and decided to take the cap off, a man that Donna thought was an axe murderer came walking up behind the car.
4: The axe murderer's gonna be dead!
5: You okay?
6: George! Are you all right?
7: Yeah, I'm fine. The cap popped off. That was close. I almost got scalded by the hot water.
5: You know, you should never take the cap off a radiator while it's hot.
7: I learned. Thanks.
5: So, looks like this is the day for car trouble. Mine broke down about a quarter mile back. Well, it was my wife's car, really. Mind if I take a look at yours?
7: Sure. Go ahead.
5: Okay. Well, that looks okay. And that? Yeah, your carburetor's dry as a bone.
7: But the gas tank is full.
5: Well, you didn't need to check the radiator at all. It's your fuel pump. Guess you and I both need to take a walk. I have a service station in town a few miles up the road. We can get my tow truck come back.
4: Don't trust him.
7: Quiet, Donna. Let's go. How far up the road?
5: Oh, 4 or 5 miles.
7: Should we try to hitchhike, maybe?
5: You kidding? You never know what kind of lunatic will pick you up.
3: The town was called Hopwood. It had a gas station, a store, a little restaurant, and what they called a souvenir shop. All in one building. The tow truck driver's name was Chester. He wouldn't tell us his last name. He said everyone around town called him Chester and we should too. I did, and it felt weird because it's not polite to call adults by their first names. Chester even let me ride with him in the tow truck cab. I kind of liked him. Chester tried to call some friend of his who owns a store that sells car parts. And they talked for 20 minutes about somebody's cow having a baby and somebody else's house getting painted. And finally, Chester asked if he had any fuel pumps, and he said no, but he could have one by Monday.
4: Monday?
7: But that's the day after tomorrow. Can't you get the part today?
5: No. Distributor Hank gets it from closes at 3 p.m. on Saturdays. Right now, it's already after 5.
7: But, we have to get to Florida. Isn't there something you can do to fix it temporarily? You know, just enough to get us there.
5: Do a temporary fix on a fuel pump? I guess you don't know much about cars.
4: He doesn't.
7: Yes, I do. Well, a little.
5: Yeah, no matter. If you knew a lot about cars, you wouldn't get this one fixed before Monday.
1: It's all right. We would have stopped somewhere to find a motel anyway.
5: Motel?
1: You do have a motel, don't you?
5: Nope. Closest motel is the Daisy Inn, about 20 miles up the road.
7: Then what are we supposed to do?
5: And I'll tell you what I think might work out a little bit better. If you and your family came to my house, plenty of room. I mean, you folks seem nice enough. And frankly, the Daisy Inn isn't the best place in the county to stay, if you know what I mean.
1: You're asking us to stay at your house?
7: Thank you, but that would be too much of an imposition.
5: Nah, no imposition at all. The good Lord gave me a big house with a lot of room, and I'd be honored if you'd stay. I'll tell you what. You consider it while I pull the tow truck around. If you want me to drive you to the Daisy Inn, I will. I'd be happier if you came home with me. Now, you think about it. I'll be right back.
7: He's either extremely generous or up to something.
8: I'm telling you, he's an axe murderer. I saw a movie about it once. He'll lure us back into his house and put us in his freezer in plastic sandwich bags.
7: This is a tough decision. Lord, what do you think we should do? Give me a clue,
5: Well, I just spoke to my wife on the radio, and she insists that you come back to the house. Even if you don't spend the night. She says you have to have dinner with us. I'll tell you, she's been doing all kinds of good cooking for the church picnic tomorrow.
1: Church picnic? How's that for a clue?
7: Not bad. Thanks, Lord.
3: So we went back to Chester's house. Of course, as soon as anything was said about food, Donna didn't think he was an axe murderer anymore. The house was only a little ways down the road, and Chester was right. It was big. We found out later that he had 8 kids who grew up there, and almost all of them moved out. Only one was left, named Ted. He was the same age as me. Chester's wife's name was Grace, and she was as nice as him. She kept running around the kitchen. Mom kept trying to help, but Grace wouldn't let her. It was kind of funny to watch. I've never seen Mom not be allowed to do something before.
9: Now, you just sit still. I know it's tough on a woman to take a long trip with 2 kids in the car.
1: But I feel like I should be doing something to help.
9: The best thing you can do for me is stay out of my way while I finish dinner.
1: But
9: nothing. Honey, you need to learn how to relax. Donna here would be more than happy to help me, wouldn't you, dear?
8: Huh? I was just wondering if you had some batteries for me.
9: You don't need batteries to peel these potatoes, darling. Now come on over here and wash your hands. Ted, did you finish sweeping the back porch?
3: No, Mama.
9: Well, get on with it then, and take Jimmy with you to help.
3: Ted and I went out to the back porch to sweep. It was a big back porch, nearly as big as our whole backyard. Well, maybe not that big, but it sure seemed like it. We could even play on it after we finished sweeping.
8: Hey, Ted, you want to play Space Aliens?
3: Play what?
8: You know, like I'm the overlord from the planet Grisanthium and you're the rebel space pirate from Alpha 16. Our brooms can be our lightsabers. I left my laser blaster in the car.
3: Your what?
8: Laser blaster.
3: That doesn't sound very fun.
8: What? Are you kidding?
3: Nah, I like to play David. You can be Jonathan.
8: David and Jonathan? You mean from the Bible?
3: Yeah, me and my friends pretend like I'm David and they're part of my band of men running from King Saul. And we have all kinds of adventures in the wilderness. You know, fighting the Philistines and Amalekites.
8: You do all that here on the back porch?
3: No, we go down into the woods over there. We built a hideout near the creek and pretend it's the Brook of Besor.
8: Besor?
3: Yeah, that's where David and his men camped when they were chasing the Amalekites. Remember? The Amalekites kidnapped David's family and took all their things.
8: How do you know all this stuff?
3: We learned about it in Sunday school. How do you know about the overlords of Gantham and the rebel pirates from Alfred 67?
8: Not in Sunday school, that's for sure.
3: Come on, I'll show you where the hideout is before it gets dark.
8: It was one of the neatest hideouts I ever saw. They built it with real wood and then covered it with leaves and bushes so you couldn't see it unless you knew where it was. While we were there, the Philistines suddenly attacked, and Ted was David, and I was his best friend, Jonathan, and we fought them. We would have won, except Grace called us to come in for dinner.
1: Jimmy, you're all wet.
9: Ted, what have I told you about playing in the creek before dinner?
3: Sorry, Mama.
10: There was a band of renegade Philistines come to attack our house.
9: Oh? Did you get rid of them?
10: Yep, we did. Didn't we, Jimmy?
11: We sure did.
9: Well, good. Now, both of you go get cleaned up and come to the table.
10: Okay.
1: That's funny. You know, I can't remember the last time Jimmy played in the woods back home. Now, he and his friends usually plant themselves in front of a video.
9: I wonder where Chester and your husband got off to.
1: Oh, I thought I saw them down by the garage. Or is that a barn? We're looking at the fishing poles.
9: Oh, I should have figured. Chester is always looking for someone to go fishing with. I'll bet you they'll go tomorrow before church.
1: Oh, not George. I don't think he likes things like that.
7: Honey, Chester wants me to go fishing with him before church tomorrow. They got a beautiful lake not too far from here. You mind if I go?
1: Sure, if you want.
7: Great!
8: What a great vacation we were having. Well, most of us. Donna was mad because she didn't have batteries for her tape player and her fingernails got messed up while she was peeling the potatoes. But she didn't spoil it for the rest of us. That night I slept on the floor in Ted's room. We kept talking and talking until Chester threatened to split us up if we didn't go to sleep. Then Ted woke me up to help him milk the cow. I thought it would be fun.
12: Psst, Jimmy, wake up.
10: What? What's wrong?
12: Come on, it's time to milk the cow. You said you wanted to help.
10: I do. In the morning. Wake me up in the morning. It's still dark outside.
12: But it is morning. Come on, now is when we have to milk the cow.
10: Never mind. Let the cow milk herself.
12: It doesn't work that way. Let's go.
10: I couldn't get my eyes open until Ted squirted me with the milk. He thought it was funny. After that, we went to the chicken house to help Chester get some eggs. We got back inside just in time to see Dad come down. He and Chester were going to do some fishing before church. Dad looked as sleepy as I did. Morning, Dad. Dad and Chester came back without any fish, but they told us stories about a couple that got away. I don't know if Dad ever laughed as hard as he did that morning. Finally, we all piled into Grace's station wagon and went to church. It was a neat little white church in the middle of a big field. Our Sunday school class met in one of the rooms in a little building on the side.
12: Psst, Jimmy, I think I ought to warn you about Mr. Bussage.
10: Yeah? How come?
12: He's a little different. He doesn't teach like most Sunday school teachers. He wants it to seem like we're really in the Bible story.
13: Okay, kids, time to get class started.
12: I don't get it. Watch and see.
13: First, I see by my little card here that we have a guest. Jimmy Barkley, and he's visiting us from a place called Odessa.
10: Odyssey.
13: Beg your pardon?
10: It's called Odyssey. Odyssey.
13: Right, Odessa. So you kids be sure to make him feel at home. Now, where did we leave off last week?
12: We were talking about Noah and the 40 days and 40 nights of rain.
13: That's right. Now, the first thing we need to do is imagine what it's like having an ark full of animals. Hey, Wendell, bring in those animals. So Noah loaded them two by two. Wait a second here. We got three chickens here. Where are the cows? Oh, good. Thanks, Wendell.
10: I guess I have a better idea of what it was like on the ark now. The only problem was they couldn't get all the animals rounded up in time for worship service. So the pastor's sermon was interrupted by a bunch of chickens and rabbits running through the sanctuary. He didn't seem to mind, though, because he kept right on preaching. And then it was time for the picnic. We set up tables with more food than I ever saw before. And there were people wandering around and laughing. And Ted let me meet some of his friends, and we had another battle against the Philistines. And, well, it's hard to describe it all. The only person who wasn't having a good time was Donna.
1: Boy, what a day. Okay, if I sit down?
10: I don't care.
1: You haven't been doing much today. Why not?
10: I don't know. I don't feel like it.
1: Oh, honey, why are you so determined not to have a good time?
10: I'm not determined not to have a good time.
14: just think all this stuff is boring. I mean, who cares about throwing horseshoes and three-legged races? It's dumb.
1: Yeah, well, you wouldn't think so if you were doing this in Odyssey.
14: We're not in Odyssey.
1: No, we certainly aren't.
8: Mom, come quick. I need a partner for the egg tossing contest.
1: Okay, I'm coming. Will you join me?
14: Nah, stay here.
1: Well, if you insist.
14: What's her problem?
1: I think she's homesick for Odyssey.
8: Mom and I lost the egg tossing contest. She threw it a little too hard and it hit me on the top of the head. She said it was an accident, but she was smiling and I don't think I believe her. Donna kept pouting under the tree and nobody could get her to play any games. And then I remembered something. Hey, Grouch Face!
14: Get lost, Jimmy. I'm not in the mood for you. I brought you a present.
8: Go away.
14: Really, here. This is some kind of trick.
8: It isn't. It's Mr. Whitaker's invention. He called it Wit's Boredom Buster. He gave it to me before he left and said not to open it until I was absolutely, without question, no doubt about it, as bored as I've ever been in my life. I'm not bored, but you are. Besides, if you're going to sit and think about Odyssey, you may as well hold a piece of it.
14: Don't break it.
8: It's probably some sort of gag. Let me see.
14: What's this? Sure is weird looking. I wonder how you make it work. Wait, here's a little tag. Try to turn this on. Ha, that'll be easy.
15: Will Donna be able to figure out Wit's Boredom Buster? We'll find out when our adventure in Odyssey continues right after this.
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15: And now, the conclusion of today's adventure in Odyssey.
8: Donna thought it would be easy working on Wit's Boredom Buster. It wasn't. See, it was kind of like a puzzle, except it was like a box, too. And part of it opened up and turned, and another part of it pushed in, and... well, an hour went by of more eating and more contests and more playing, and she was still over there trying to figure it out. I was going over to help her when all of a sudden...
14: I did it! I did it! Look, Jimmy, it's lighting up! You got it to work!
7: What's going on? I heard you yelling.
14: Daddy, Daddy, look! I got Wit's Boredom Buster to work!
8: Wow, look at all the colors.
18: Hi, kids. I'm John Avery Whitaker, and you're holding Wit's Boredom Buster. You've probably spent a fair amount of time trying to figure out this little contraption, huh? Well, the time you spent playing with it was time you weren't bored. Neat, huh? And it just goes to show you how even something as silly as this can be fun if you set your mind to it. Now, the Boredom Buster is going to turn off, and you should go find something even more fun to do. Bye!
14: Should have figured something like that would happen.
7: You have to admit, it worked. You haven't been bored.
14: I got it to work, didn't I?
7: Yes, you did. You know what Wit said is true. Anything can be fun if you set your mind to it. Even outside of Odyssey.
5: Okay, let's go. No more sitting around. It's the last big event of the day, the tug of war. Everybody has to be involved in this one.
7: How about it, Donna? It's the last game of the day.
14: Guess I could do it, since it's the last game.
7: Good girl.
8: So Donna played in the tug of war, and Chester even put her up front on our side. He said she'd have more energy than anybody else. So half of us pulled a rope on one side, and the other half pulled from the other side. And there was a big puddle of mud in the middle. And somebody blew a whistle, and we pulled, and they pulled, and we pulled, and the next thing I knew, Donna was in the mud.
14: Yuck.
8: I think everybody stopped for a second to see if she'd be mad. But when she finally got the mud out of her face, she was laughing. I laughed too. I've always wanted to see her get dirty just once. Pretty soon our whole side had mud all over the place, and then it was being picked up and thrown, and everybody was laughing so hard we got tears in our eyes. We went back to Chester and Grace's and got washed. We were tired, but it was a good kind of tired. I think it was a little sad, too, because we remembered that we had to leave the next morning. Chester let Donna call Wendy, her best friend back in Odyssey, to say hello.
19: Wendy, hi, it's Donna.
20: Where are you?
19: Our car broke down and we're in a little town called Hopwood. What are you guys up to there?
20: Nothing. It's been real boring. How about you? Guess you're pretty bored too.
19: Bored? No way. We've been having a blast. We had a big church picnic today and threw horseshoes around relay races.
8: I don't think I understand girls at all. Anyway, the next morning came before any of us really wanted it to. Chester got the fuel pump put on the car real quick, in spite of Dad's help. And then we were hugging goodbye.
5: You folks will have to stop by here again on your way back from Florida.
9: Oh, yes.
7: You know we will. You still have to teach me your technique for fly fishing, remember?
5: That takes a long time.
8: Hey, Ted, when we come back, we'll finish that new section on the hideout.
9: Have a safe trip.
8: Finishing before I can help.
9: We'll be praying
8: for you. Don't worry. We'll wait.
21: Thank you, Grace, and thanks for everything.
9: Oh, it was nothing.
21: Oh, it was.
9: Bye-bye, Donna.
21: Bye, Grace.
19: Bye. Bye, Grace. Bye, Chester. I'm sorry if I was, you know, a pain.
9: Oh, not at all.
5: Are you kidding?
9: No.
5: You were the best tug-of-war player on the team.
9: She was.
19: You're just saying that.
5: Yeah, you're right, I am. But you look awfully cute with the mud all over you.
9: Oh, dear.
7: Well, we'll see you.
9: Come
7: visit
9: us.
8: Bye.
5: Bye-bye.
8: And then we left. One day I'll write about the rest of the trip in my journal, but as far as I'm concerned, that was the best part of it. Funny how it changed things. About an hour after we left, Donna realized she forgot her cassette player back at Chester's. She said she didn't need it anymore.
15: Looks like the entire Barkley family learned something from the good people of Hopwood. Even Donna learned a thing or two, I think. You know, what happened to Donna is something we should all consider. Do you remember the lesson? It's what we get out of something often depends on what we put into it. If you have those times when you think you're bored, then maybe you're not trying hard enough not to be bored. For instance, if you're riding in the car for a long time, rather than sit and complain that you don't have anything to do, make something up to do for yourself, like reading your Bible or singing praise songs from church. You could even have a contest with the rest of your family to see who can remember the most Bible verses and where they're found. It might also be the perfect time to talk to God about things you've been meaning to say to Him. It's something to think about, even if you're not going on vacation. Well, as soon as I can figure out a way out of the bottom of this lake, I'm going to write to find out how to get my copy of the complete cassette tape of Family Vacation with parts 1 and 2. You can do the same by addressing your letter to Odyssey, Colorado Springs, Colorado, 80995. In Canada, write to Box 9800, Vancouver, BC, V6B4G3. The address once again is Odyssey, Colorado Springs, Colorado, 80995. Well, I guess I can get out of the boat now. Oh, I was right. There weren't any fish in here. Adventures in Odyssey is a production of Focus on the Family. Today's episode was written and directed by Paul McCusker. Our production engineer was Bob Luttrell, and Chuck Bolte, our executive producer. And I'm Chris, inviting you to join us again for another Adventure in Odyssey. 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Ephesians 4:32 tells us, "And be ye kind one to another, tender-hearted, forgiving one another, even as God for Christ..."

0: Hi, this is Chris. I'm here in Odyssey Stadium watching the fireworks display. The program here says they're going to have some surprises this year, like this one, a musical rocket. There it goes. I wonder what the music will be. Oh, I should have known.
1: Oh, hi there. I was just working on one of my inventions here. I'm John Avery Whittaker, but you can call me Whit. And this is Odyssey. Hey, let's see if this thing works. Whoa. Hold it. Okay, so it needs a little more work. But that's the exciting part, because you never know what you'll discover along the way. Oh, don't take my word for it, though. You can find out for yourself when you come along on today's Adventures in Odyssey.
2: I'll bite your hand. Oy. It's not so bad. No. If a piranha's got no teeth, then why you mad? I'll bite your toe.
3: No.
2: Look, here I go.
3: No.
2: If a piranha's got no teeth, it's not so bad. I'll bite your chin.
3: Ow.
2: It's not so grim.
4: Oh, this piranha's got no teeth, so what's with him?
2: I'll bite your head.
3: I'm dead.
2: No need to dread.
3: I'm not.
2: If a piranha's got no teeth, it's not so bad. I got no chompy choppers in my mouth. I got no bitey biters in my mouth. I got no pointy toothers in my mouth. It's not so bad.
4: Oh, you poor piranha. You know they make dentures for this sort of thing, and they look so real you couldn't possibly tell, but mine are fake too. Shh.
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4: Gasp.

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1: In the year that King Uzziah died, I saw also the Lord sitting upon a throne, high and lifted up, and his train filled the temple. Above it stood the seraphim. Each one had six wings. With twain he covered his face, and with twain he covered his feet, and with twain he did fly. And one cried unto another and said,

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Isaiah 41:10 says, "Fear thou not, for I am with thee. Be not dismayed, for I am thy God. I will strengthen thee. Yea, I will help thee. Yea, I will uphold thee with the right hand of my righteousness."

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Mark 12:30 to 31 tells us, "And thou shalt love the Lord thy God with all thy heart and with all thy soul and with all thy mind and with all thy strength. This is the first commandment. And the second is like, namely this, thou shalt love thy neighbor as thyself. There is none other commandment greater than these."

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1: Big Ed, you need to find yourself a godly friend.

Psalm 100. Make a joyful noise unto the Lord, all ye lands. Serve the Lord with gladness. Come before his presence with singing. Know ye that the Lord, he is God. It is he that hath made us, and not we ourselves. We are his people, and the sheep of his pasture. Enter into his gates with thanksgiving, and into his courts with praise. Be thankful unto him, and bless his name. For the Lord is good. His mercy is everlasting, and his truth endureth to all generations. Psalm 100. King David.

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Zephaniah 3:17 tells us, "The Lord thy God in the midst of thee is mighty. He will save. He will rejoice over thee with joy."

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Psalm 118, verse 24 tells us, "This is the day which the Lord hath made. We will rejoice and be glad in it."

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1: Rock, sand!
0: Here with the ocean flowing neath our shacks. Oh, it's safe. Ignore the shaking. On land, they have earthquaking. And you must be aware of liars called sand quacks.
1: Rock, would you like some Kool-Aid?
2: No, thanks.
0: But here, you're welcome on our island.
1: Rock, you'll want to join our island.
0: Follower Flats is breezy June to June. Just remember not to question.
1: And no, that's not a suggestion.
0: And your crew can join our happy commune.
1: Rock.
0: Community.
1: Roger.

0: Yes.
1: Out there you must be wary. On land where it is scary. There are thieves, there are brutes, there are vegetables and fruits, which strangers may require you to digest.

0: We only have a few rules, a few communal values, to which you must avow to acquiesce. You cannot keep your weapons, there's no voting or elections, and you cannot own your private property. There's no reading and no teaching and no preaching and no speaking after curfew or to strangers from the sea. Here's looking at you, Pearl.
1: But they're not strangers.
0: Chorus one more time.

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Psalm 139:14 tells us, "I will praise thee, for I am fearfully and wonderfully made."

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He eats the grass like an ox. His tail's like a cedar tree. His bones are strong as bars of iron. He's chief in the ways of God. Could behemoth be a dinosaur? A mighty sauropod. Let's look at the Bible. Let's look in the book of Job. Just turn to chapter 40. In verse 15 we're told about a mighty creature that Job must have known in the jungle of

Some say that behemoth is nothing more than this, an elephant or a hippo, but I don't think it fits, because they do not have a tail like a cedar tree.

grass like an ox, his tail's like a cedar tree. His bones are strong as bars of iron, he's chief in the ways of God. Could behemoth be a dinosaur, a mighty sauropod?

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Psalm 100 verses 1 to 2 tells us, "Make a joyful noise unto the Lord, all ye lands. Serve the Lord with gladness. Come before his presence with singing."

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0: 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How many never have a Luigi's a pizza?
1: You never have a Maya pizza, mamma mia.
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Be strong in the Lord and in the power of his might. Put on the whole armor of God, that ye may be able to stand against the wiles of the devil. Stand therefore, having your loins girt about with truth, and having on the breastplate of righteousness, and your feet shod with the preparation of the gospel of peace. Above all, taking the shield of faith, wherewith ye shall be able to quench all the fiery darts of the wicked. And take the helmet of salvation, and the sword of the Spirit, which is the word.

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0: 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Fear not, nor be afraid. For the Lord thy God, he it is that doth go with thee."
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Matthew 5:13-16. Tell us, ye are the salt of the earth, but if the salt have lost his savor, wherewith shall it be salted? It is thenceforth good for nothing, but to be cast out and to be trodden under foot of men. Ye are the light of the world. A city that is set on an hill cannot be hid. Neither do men light a candle and put it under a bushel, but on a candlestick, and it giveth light unto all that are in the house. Let your light so shine before men that they may see your good works and glorify your Father which is in heaven.

0: 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Seek, and ye shall find. Knock, and it shall be opened unto you."
1: When Jesus is your Savior, and you love Him with all your heart, He can make even the worst circumstances work together for good. That's why I wrote the song, Rejoice in the Lord, to tell how God took something that looked like it was going to be a tragedy and turned it into one of the greatest blessings of my life.